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Music by women composers there on WMHT. City Trees of 1928 by Priscilla Alden Beach, the Rochester composer, one of the first students at Eastman College. Reuben Blundell there conducting the Lansdowne Symphony.

0: Hey, procrastinators, here's a story to listen to instead of, you know, doing what you should be doing. The story of an infamous procrastinator and a great talent, opera composer Gioachino Rossini. Rossini had a terrible habit of putting things off to the last minute. It got so bad, in fact, that the night before the premiere of his opera, The Thieving Magpie, his producer had to lock him in a room to get him to complete the score. According to legend, Rossini dropped the finished pages out a window to the copyists waiting below so they could write out the orchestral parts in time for the performance. Music for procrastinators and go-getters and all your favorites 24 hours a day at your classical companion, 89.1 WMHT-FM Schenectady, 88.7 WRHV-FM Poughkeepsie, WMHT-HD1, and streaming online at WMHT.org.
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1: His talent was unmatched and his creativity seemed to flow effortlessly, breaking rules and making way for bright, beautiful, and emotional works. Generations later, Dvorak would call his music Sweet Sunshine. I'm Mary Darcy, and I'll bring you a daily dose of that sweet sunshine with your Vitamin M, your 9 o'clock Mozart, every weekday at 9 o'clock sharp, right here on WMHT.
0: András Schiff plays Beethoven next on WMHT, one of Beethoven's cheeriest piano sonatas, the opening here of number 6 in F.

Andra Schiff playing Beethoven there on WMHT. Oh, so characteristic Beethoven. That was the opening allegro from his little piano sonata number 6 in F. I've got a composer for you next on WMHT, described as sounding like Mozart, age 62. Mozart would have been 62 in the year 1818, if only. He was Anton Reicha, also wonderful at wind instruments, wrote scores of wind quintets. We're going to hear the finale here of the F major number 6.

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0: It's the father of the symphony, next on WMHT, Franz Joseph Haydn, and the opening of one of his most famous, the Surprise, number 94 in G major, Barry Wordsworth conducts.

A Haydn symphony opening for you there on WMHT. Franz Joseph Haydn from his symphony number 94 in G. Barry Wordsworth there conducting Capella Istropolitana.

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0: the Quicksilver Schubert Impromptu in A-flat from his first collection, played there on WMHT by the great Clifford Curzon.
1: Critics called it a confusion of babble, and audiences of the day didn't respond much better. That didn't bother Beethoven, though. He knew his great fugue wouldn't be understood by audiences of his day. He composed it anyway. When people balked at the work, he told them it wasn't for them. It was written, he said, for an audience of the future. Today, this wonderful work is considered one of Beethoven's greatest accomplishments. Stravinsky called it an absolutely contemporary piece of music that will be contemporary forever. 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
2: 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Tianhua Yang, the soloist, Peter Geldebourg, leads the SWR Symphony Orchestra of Baden-Baden.

0: premiered at Carnegie Hall in 1933 with Arturo Toscanini conducting Jascha Heifetz as soloist. That was Peter Geldebourg leading the SWR Symphony Orchestra Baden-Baden with soloist Tianhua Yang, The Prophets, the Violin Concerto No. 2, Opus 66 of Mario Casanuovo Tedesco, on your Classical Companion, WMHT.
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I've got Andrés Segovia for you next on WMHT, the great Spanish guitarist to whom we owe scores of great guitar commissions, playing Boccherini here with the Symphony of the Air.

0: the great Andres Segovia there, playing that lovely arrangement of what was originally a Boccherini cello concerto, number 6, in a famous recording there, with Enrique Jorda conducting the Symphony of the Air.
1: 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Vladimir Ashkenazy conducts the Cleveland Orchestra, WMHT.

0: full of the sights and sounds of Italy, Os Italien, in Italy, Opus 16, tone poem from 1886 by Richard Strauss. That was the Cleveland Orchestra, led by Vladimir Ashkenazi, on your Classical Companion, WMHT.
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0: It was a sweltering day in Rome when a young Hector Berlioz ducked into St. Peter's Basilica to escape the heat. He brought a book along, a racy number by Lord Byron, The Saga of a Pirate Who Breaks into a Palace and is Rescued by a Concubine. Berlioz took refuge in the cool of a confessional and read the work that inspired his Corsair Overture. 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
1: And now for one of Mozart's loveliest piano sonatas next on WMHT. Wrote this in Mannheim at the end of 1777. If you wait until the finale, you'll hear a foretaste of his piano concerto number 21. Number 9 in D major, Mozart's Köchel 311, played here by Mitsuko Uchida.

Metzger Uchida playing Mozart on WMHT. That was Mozart's Piano Sonata, number 9 in D major, his Herschel 311. It's Hamilton Harty, the Irish composer, next on WMHT at his most unabashedly romantic, his Piano Concerto of 1923. He'd just taken over the music directorship of the Halle Orchestra when he composed this, turned it into one of the great orchestras of Europe. Peter Donohoe is a pianist here in an Irish performance with the Ulster Orchestra. Takuo Yuasa conducts.

0: An Irish piano concerto for you there on WMHT, the Piano Concerto in B Minor, premiered 1923 by Hamilton Harshaw, the great Irish composer. In that performance by pianist Peter Donohoe with Takuo Yuasa conducting the Ulster Orchestra.
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0: Beethoven's King Stephen next on WMHT, the overture written for the opening of a Hungarian theatre in Pest. Roy Goodman here conducting his Hanover Band.

That's Beethoven, commissioned for something patriotically Hungarian by the Habsburg emperors to apologise to the Hungarians for gobbling up their empire like that. Here's King Stephen Overture for a theatre in Pest, 1806. Roy Goodman in that recording on WMHT, directing his Hanover Band.

0: It's one of the first things you notice when you get to Rome. Not the buildings or the fountains, not even the churches. No, one of the first things you notice in that ancient city are the huge old pine trees. Trees with centuries of stories to tell if they could. Trees that inspired this work from 20th century composer Ottorino Respighi, his Pines of Rome. 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
1: Jean-Yves Thibaudet plays Chopin now on WMHT, the fearsome G minor ballade number 1.

Who else but Frédéric Chopin? That was the Chopin Ballade number 1 in G minor, played on WMHT by French pianist Jean-Yves Thibaudet.

1881, Pablo de Sarasate, violin virtuoso, wanted to write a new piece of music for violin, something he knew audiences would love. So he composed a new piece based on themes he knew audiences loved. He took themes from a very popular opera, Georges Bizet's Carmen, and created a fantasy around it. Here's violinist Itzhak Perlman and the Royal Philharmonic Orchestra.

Familiar themes shining through in that piece. Bet you recognize some of them. It is, on its own, just a real showpiece for the violin. A fantasy on themes from Georges Bizet's opera Carmen. Violin virtuoso Pablo de Sarasate composed it in 1881. He wowed audiences with it, too. Violinist Itzhak Perlman performed it with the Royal Philharmonic Orchestra. Lawrence Foster conducted.

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What do you get for the couple who has everything? Friends of American diplomat and philanthropist Robert Bliss and his wife struggled with that question when it came time for the couple's 30th wedding anniversary. Somebody in the crowd said, "Oh, I know, how about an original composition by Igor Stravinsky?" I'm paraphrasing here, but others agreed. And so did Stravinsky. He composed his concerto in E-flat and named it for the couple's Washington, D.C. estate, Dumbarton Oaks, which has a library and a beautiful garden that you can visit today. 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

After the success of his first set of 8 Slavonic dances, Antonín Dvořák returned to the form for this equally successful second set, the Slavonic Dances, Opus 72 from 1887. Here is Jiří Belohlávek leading the Czech Philharmonic on your Classical Companion, WMHT.

0: the Czech Philharmonic completely at home in that set of eight Slavonic dances, Opus 72 by Antonín Dvořák, his second set of eight Slavonic dances, that from 1887. We heard the Czech Philharmonic led by Jiří Belalovic. 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

0: At the age of 5, he announced to his parents that he would be a concert pianist. His father wanted him to be a doctor, but young Van knew his own mind. By 12, he had debuted with the Houston Symphony. Then at 23, in the middle of the Cold War in 1958, the young man from Texas emerged the winner of the first ever international Tchaikovsky competition, becoming the first musician ever to receive a ticker tape parade. 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

from 1881, the Symphony No. 1 in E Opus 5, Slavyanskaya, by Alexander Glazunov, the Moscow Symphony Orchestra, led by Alexander Anisimov, and your classical companion, WMHT. 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

One of the most painful things about being an artist is that sometimes you have to leave some beautiful work on the cutting room floor, so to speak. Sometimes you have to kill your darlings in service of the story. George Gershwin felt that way about some of the music that didn't make it into his opera Porgy and Bess. But Gershwin couldn't stop thinking about the parts that were left over. So he used those leftovers to cook up this work, his marvelous Catfish Row Suite. 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

It's one of the most famous scenes from the movie Fantasia. Next on WMHT, I think that's where a large part of the world's population will first have encountered this, The Sorcerer's Apprentice by Paul Dukas.

0: The Sorcerer's Apprentice by Paul Dukas, forever conjuring up scenes of Mickey Mouse and the Sorcerer and the Brooms for most of us. Urban Kostal in that recording on WMHT conducting the Disney Studio Orchestra.
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4: Come, gentle night. Come, loving black-browed night. Give me my Romeo, and when I shall die, take him and cut him out in little stars, and he will make the face of heaven so fine that all the world will be in love with night, and pay no worship to the garish sun. I'm Mary Darcy, and as we begin our morning together here at WMHT, I will bring you music inspired by Shakespeare's Juliet from contemporary American composer, poet, and producer Carolyn Anderson Surik. Her lovely Come Gentle Night. It's coming up right after we catch you up on the news from the folks in NPR. Be right back.

Come Gentle Night, inspired by Juliet's Gentle Night speech. Composer Carolyn Anderson Surik joined her all-female ensemble Galilei there, named for Galileo's father. Musical springtime now on this summer morning here at WMHT from England's Frank Bridge. Benjamin Britten leads the New Philharmonia Orchestra in this recording of Enter Spring.

0: Benjamin Britten leading the new Philharmonia Orchestra in Enter Spring, music of Frank Bridge. Anna-Sophie Mutter joins us with the rondo finale of a Beethoven violin concerto later this hour, and Mikhail Pletnev performs a rondo by Bach's son, Carl. That's next on WMHT.
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0: Happy National Lazy Day. For real, it is a thing, and it is today. So kick back and enjoy some music here at WMHT. The finale still to come this hour from a fabulous Beethoven violin concerto featuring Anna-Sophie Mutter. First, though, Mikhail Pletnev joins us with music of Carl Philipp Emanuel Bach. This is the Rondo in C minor.

a brilliant work of Sturm und Drang. Surprising twists and turns, turbulent emotions, breaking away from the Baroque, from an important bridge between eras, Carl Philipp Emanuel Bach. You heard Mikhail Pletnev on WMHT. Mary Darcy with you, your classical companion. Some Beethoven for you now. He never saw the success of this violin concerto. It wasn't a hit at the premiere, and it languished for 40 years until Felix Mendelssohn got his hands on it and tapped a 12-year-old Joseph Joachim to perform it with his orchestra. The performance was so successful that the work became one of the best-known violin concertos worldwide. Anna-Sophie Mutter joins Herbert von Karajan and the Berlin Philharmonic in the Rondo finale of Beethoven's Violin Concerto in D.

The Rondo finale from Beethoven's Violin Concerto in D, Opus 61. You heard Anna-Sophie Mutter with Herbert von Karajan leading the Berlin Philharmonic on WMHT. Robert Schumann tried his hand at piano concertos a few times. He started one in 1815, but it didn't really go anywhere. 30 years later, though, he premiered his one and only piano concerto, the Piano Concerto in A Minor, Opus 54, with Clara as the pianist. The fabulous Helene Grimmo joins Esa-Pekka Salonen and Staatskapelle Dresden with the finale.

0: The Allegro finale from the one and only piano concerto of Robert Schumann. You heard Hélène Grémaud with Esa-Pekka Salonen leading Staatskapelle Dresden. Besides being a world-class musician, Hélène Grémaud was a wildlife conservationist who established a conservation center for wolves. She really is pretty cool. A tango influenced by Vivaldi on the way in the next hour, and an amorous work by the Red Priest himself. First, though, we'll check in on the news from the folks at NPR. That's coming up in just a couple of minutes here on WMHT.
1: 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I'm Rob Brown, thrilled to feature a full-length hit every day to get you back into the day. 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
3: Live from NPR News in Washington, I'm Libby Casey. At least 12 people are dead and several dozen more injured after Ukrainian drones struck a major oil region in central western Russia. The strike is the latest in an ongoing Ukrainian campaign to target Russia's energy sector. From Moscow, NPR's Charles Maines has more.
4: The drone struck the city of Nizhny Kamsk in the Republic of Tatarstan, one of Russia's most technologically advanced oil-producing regions. Videos shared online appeared to show at least one refinery in flames, sending a large plume of smoke skyward. Local authorities said the Ukrainian drones also struck civilian targets, and the head of the republic called for an official period of mourning to honor the dead. The attack is the latest in a series of strikes targeting Russia's energy sector, key to funding Russia's ongoing military operations, says Ukraine. The drone strikes have also caused gas shortages across Russia, a crisis the government has somewhat eased by reverting to the sale of dirtier, lower-grade fuel. Charles Maines, NPR News, Moscow.
3: The Labor Department releases a new report on inflation this week. It's higher than many Americans would like, and with a sluggish job market, most people's paychecks aren't keeping pace with rising prices. NPR's Scott Horsley.
5: The report is expected to show that consumer prices in July were up about 3.4% from a year ago. That would be a slightly smaller annual increase than we saw in June, but look, inflation's still uncomfortably high. And now the job market is also showing some signs of weakness. Last week we learned that employers cut 23,000 jobs in July, and more than 250,000 people dropped out of the workforce last month. So employers are not having to pay as much to attract workers these days. Average wages were up just 3.2% over the last 12 months. So when prices are going up faster than wages, it's no wonder a lot of people feel like they're falling behind.
3: The Federal Reserve has long promised to bring inflation under control, but it's still above its target of 2%. The national average for a gallon of gasoline is above $4, according to AAA, a dollar higher than it was before the U.S. launched its war against Iran. Water levels at the nation's largest reservoir have reached their lowest levels ever. From member station KJZZ, Alex Hager tells us that Lake Mead hasn't been this low since it was filled some 90 years ago.
6: The Hoover Dam straddles the Arizona-Nevada border and holds back water from the Colorado River to create the reservoir. Its water flows to big cities like Las Vegas, Los Angeles, and Phoenix, plus a massive agriculture industry that puts produce on grocery shelves across the country. Climate change and drought have been cutting into those backup supplies for about 26 years, and policymakers have struggled to respond with a plan that reins in demand. The federal government has been working on a deal with California, Arizona, and Nevada to cut back on the amount of water flowing to those states. It's part of an effort to leave water in Lake Mead and boost the dropping reservoir. For NPR News, I'm Alex Hager in Phoenix.
3: This is NPR News. Airlines are exploring how artificial intelligence could help set ticket prices by analyzing demand, available seats, and competing fares in real time. NPR's Windsor Johnston reports economists say the technology could also make airfare less transparent and harder for regulators to oversee.
7: Airlines have long adjusted fares as flights fill up. Carnegie Mellon economist Aniko Ori says AI could process more data and change prices continuously. But it's unclear whether airline algorithms would push fares higher or lower or offer different prices to different travelers. Ori says regulation is already falling behind.
8: I'm pretty convinced that AI is advancing faster than consumer protection rules. And I think we don't understand many consequences of AI very well yet, in particular in kind of competitive settings.
7: Ori says airlines are especially complicated because prices must account for demand, connecting flights, and the number of seats still available. Windsor Johnston, NPR News.
3: The alleged leader of an Irish organized crime gang has been extradited to Ireland from Dubai. Daniel Kinahan is accused of running an international drug smuggling and money laundering empire that stretched to the United States. Last night's transfer of Kinahan to Irish prison was a huge security operation and included a bomb-proof truck because his family members have been linked to a bloody gang war with another Irish organized crime group. U.S. authorities said in 2022 that the feud had resulted in 18 murders and offered a reward of up to $5 million for Kinahan's arrest and conviction. This is NPR News.
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0: Good morning. Happy National Lazy Day. It's a thing. Look it up and celebrate accordingly. Mary Darcy with you, your classical companion with a stack of music and nothing to do but share it with you here at WMHT. How lucky am I, right? A fascinating tango on the way, influenced by Antonio Vivaldi, and some music from the Red Priest himself queued up for you. Dance music first, though, from my favorite of the Strauss brothers, not the Waltz King. He's good too, but his younger brother, Josef, who was more than a composer and conductor, he was also an engineer, a mathematician, a playwright, an author, and a whole host of other cool stuff. Daniel Barenboim leads the Vienna Philharmonic in the Polka of Nymphs.

The composer of that work, Josef Strauss, once said he was too ugly for show business. A successful engineer, author, inventor, mathematician, and dramaticist, in addition to lots of other things, he stepped into the family music business composing and leading orchestras when his brother, the Waltz King, fell ill from exhaustion. And he found out he was pretty good at that, too. Daniel Barenboim led the Vienna Philharmonic in the Polka of Nymphs on listener-supported WMHT. Music of a 16-year-old Franz Schubert for you now. Roy Goodman leads the Hanover Band in the opening movement from Schubert's Symphony No. 1 in D. Enjoy.

0: Roy Goodman leading the Hanover Band in the opening of the very first symphony of a 16-year-old Franz Schubert. Something amorous on the way from Antonio Vivaldi and a tango inspired by his Four Seasons. That's next on WMHT. He was playing the harpsichord at 3, composing at 5, and by 6, he was off on his first European tour. We take for granted that he's history's greatest musical prodigy. But what would life be with no Mozart? I'm Mary Darcy, and I'll bring you a full-length work by Mozart every weekday morning at 9. Your daily dose of Wolfgang Amadeus, your 9 o'clock Mozart, right here every weekday at WMHT.
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0: Music of Vivaldi still to come this hour here on WMHT, a flirty little concerto known as L'Amoroso, or The Lover. First, though, a tango inspired by Vivaldi's Four Seasons. Original music from the famous tango composer Astor Piazzolla that pays homage to the famous work. Gidon Kremer leads Cremerata Baltica in Spring from the Four Seasons of Buenos Aires.

Gidon Kremer leading Kremerata Baltica in spring from Astor Piazzolla's tango, The Four Seasons of Buenos Aires, inspired by Vivaldi's Four Seasons. Music of the Red Priest himself for you now, a flirty little violin concerto known as L'Amoroso, or The Lover. Simon Standage joins Trevor Pinnock in the English Concert in Vivaldi's Violin Concerto in E.

Simon Standage, the soloist there, with Trevor Pinnock leading the English concert in the Violin Concerto in ERV 271, L'Amoroso, or The Lover of the Red Priest, Antonio Vivaldi, on listener-supported WMHT. The oboe wasn't used much as a concert instrument between the mid-18th and mid-19th centuries. This is a work that helped revive the instrument, Ray Vaughan Williams' Oboe Concerto in A Minor.

0: from 1944, the Oboe Concerto in A Minor of England's Ralph Vaughan Williams. Ruth Ballister was the soloist, with Stephen Bell leading the Elgar Chamber Orchestra. Brothers team up for a two-piano version of Debussy's Prelude to the Afternoon of a Faun in the next hour, and I'll bring you some pomp and circumstance from Edward Elgar, his Kingsway March queued up for you. First, though, we'll check in on the news from the folks at NPR. That's coming up in just a moment here on WMHT.
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5: Live from NPR News in Washington, I'm Libby Casey. Iran says it is close to a final deal with Oman to reopen the Strait of Hormuz. But before that happens, Iran has some tough conditions for the U.S. NPR's Hadil Al-Shalchi reports.
6: Among other demands, Iran wants the U.S. to lift a naval blockade and sanctions and pay it reparations for war damages, high prices for the United States. Asla Aydan Tashbash is a fellow at Brookings Institution who's been following the talks. She says with this set of tough conditions, Iran wants to force President Trump to cave as he heads into the midterms with a weakened economy and an angry base.
7: Iran wants to use this time, use their leverage, but also the midterm calendar for a stronger agreement that establishes their sovereignty over Hormuz.
6: Iran's strategy may come with some of their own risk. If it doesn't strike a deal soon, Iran could face more internal unrest as its economy gets worse. Hadil Al-Shalchi, NPR News, Istanbul.
5: President Trump has named Will Scharf to be his new White House counsel. NPR's Franco Ordonez says Scharf will take over on September 1st.
8: Scharf takes over as the White House's top lawyer after overseeing the administrative work of the Oval Office as the White House staff secretary. He also led the National Capital Planning Commission, which approved the president's construction of the White House ballroom. He is perhaps best known, though, as the attorney who presents and explains executive orders to the president before he signs them during public Oval Office signings. The president wrote on social media that Scharf is tough, strong, and smart, and loves the country. Trump said David Warrington, the current White House counsel, is heading to the private sector. Warrington formerly served as a personal counsel and lawyer for Trump's 2024 campaign. Franco Ordonez, NPR News.
5: President Trump will host the swearing-in ceremony this afternoon for Todd Blanche as Attorney General. Blanche was confirmed by the Senate early Saturday morning. Europe is bracing for another heat wave this week, its fifth since May. NPR's Eleanor Beardsley reports rapidly rising temperatures combined with intense drought conditions is also worsening the threat of wildfires.
9: A broad area of high pressure known as a heat dome will intensify across the continent this week. The most extreme heat is expected across parts of France, Spain, and Italy before shifting towards Central Europe, where scorching weather is forecast for Germany, Poland, and the Czech Republic. European forests forest fire. Forecasters say parts of southern Britain, France, and a swath of territory from the Alps to the Balkans will remain under very extreme fire conditions, the highest category in its fire danger forecast. Fires have already destroyed hundreds of thousands of acres this year in France and Spain. Eleanor Beardsley, NPR News, Paris.
5: It's NPR. Hundreds of thousands of rideshare drivers in California are prepared to form a union that will give them a place at the bargaining table with giants like Uber and Lyft. Samantha Kennedy from member station KQED reports.
10: State regulators said that the California Gig Workers Union received at least 30% of active driver support the group needs to form a union. It comes after a years-long fight from the independent contractors who were not eligible for benefits an employee would otherwise get. Driver Hector Castellano says they'll focus on better pay and benefits.
11: You know, I've been fighting for this for so long, and it's been like roller coaster going up and down.
10: Lyft says it's committed to engaging in good faith, and Uber says that it looks forward to their work with the group of drivers. The California Gig Workers Union anticipates regulators will certify the results after a 30-day waiting period. For NPR News, I'm Samantha Kennedy in San Francisco.
5: The movie Spider-Man Brand New Day raked in more than $144 million domestically over its second weekend, according to studio estimates. It topped $1.6 billion worldwide in just 10 days, on track to become among the biggest blockbusters ever. NBA champ Don Nelson, who won 5 titles as a player with the Boston Celtics, has died at age 86. Nelson also had the second most wins in NBA history as a coach. He is one of 2 coaches to have at least 250 wins with 3 franchises, Milwaukee, Dallas, and Golden State. He introduced what is now known as the point forward, shifting from big players to an offense focused on speed and the fast break. This is NPR News in Washington.
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0: Good morning. Happy Lazy Day. Find a hammock or a porch swing, grab some lemonade, and keep your radio tuned to WMHT. I'm Mary Darcy, your classical companion, hanging out with you all morning with lots of music to share. Later on this hour, brothers Anthony and Joseph Paratore perform a 2-piano arrangement of Claude Debussy's Prelude to the Afternoon of a Faun. One of the best-known works of Edward Elgar for you first, though. The 4th of his 6 Pomp and Circumstance marches. This one was composed to open an important street known as the King's Way in 1909. That's why the March number 4 in G is known as the King's Way March.

Edward Elgar's Pomp and Circumstance, March number 4 in G, The King's Way, on listener-supported WMHT. And now two words you do not expect to go together, but this is proof that they certainly can. Classical and banjo. We'll hear John Bullard on the banjo with Sylvain Bergeron on lute and Joel Tanyard on cello performing Georg Philipp Telemann's Partita number 5 in E minor.

0: Georg Philipp Telemann's Partita No. 5 in E minor. You heard John Bullard on banjo, Sylvain Bergeron on lute, Joel Tanyard on cello on listener-supported WMHT. That's from an album called Classical Banjo. Brothers played Debussy's ethereal prelude to the Afternoon of a Faun. That's next on WMHT.
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0: 24 minutes past 8 o'clock on this National Lazy Day. Tell your boss your classical companion said it was okay. That's me. I'm Mary Darcy. I have, by the way, no sway with your boss, just so you know. What I do have is a morning of lovely music to keep you company, whether you're being lazy or being your incredibly productive self. Musical siblings join us now for one of the best-known works of Claude Debussy, Anthony and Joseph Paratore, perform a lovely two-piano arrangement of Debussy's tone poem, Prelude to the Afternoon of a Faun.

brothers Anthony and Joseph Paratore in a piano duet version of Claude Debussy's Prelude to the Afternoon of a Faun on listener-supported WMHT. Carl Stamitz took over the Mannheim Orchestra from his dad, the founder, Johann Stamitz, and he helped evolve the explosive form, transitioning to the more graceful style that would give way to Haydn and Mozart's music. An example of that here in Stamitz's Symphony in F.

the Symphony in F of Carl Stamitz, who took his dad's Mannheim Orchestra into a new era, adding the grace that would give way to the styles we hear in Haydn and Mozart. Music of Mozart on the way in just a few minutes here on WMHT. First, though, we'll hear from Italian Baroque composer Alessandro Scarlatti. Musica Pacifica performs the Chamber Sonata No. 21 in A minor.

0: The Chamber Sonata number 21 in A minor of Italian Baroque composer Domenico Scarlatti, who, in addition to being a wonderful composer himself, is the father of two other composers we hear often here at WMHT, Domenico and Pietro Scarlatti. Some Beethoven for keyboard on the way this hour, a toccata, adagio, and fugue. Also, John O'Connor joins us for the finale from Schubert's Trout Quintet, and we'll hear a little joke from Wolfgang Amadeus Mozart. Your 9 o'clock Mozart is next on WMHT.
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0: Mozart loved a good laugh, though his humor could be kind of quirky and bizarre. Today's 9 o'clock Mozart here on WMHT is a musical manifestation of Mozart's sense of humor. I'm not sure how funny this is, but it contains rhythmic jokes intended, it's thought, to parody the work of composers that Wolfgang considered less than competent, though he never named names. The Orpheus Chamber Orchestra performs a musical joke, K522.

0: The Orpheus Chamber Orchestra performing A Musical Joke, a work Mozart wrote to sort of poke fun at composers and musicians who he thought were less than competent. It's filled with false starts and rhythmic jokes. Mozart loved a good joke. Not sure this was one, but chacun a son goût, I guess. That's today's 9 o'clock Mozart, your daily dose of Wolfgang Amadeus, a feature you make possible with your pledge to WMHT, so thanks for that. Evgeny Kissin plays Bach later this hour, and we'll hear the finale from Schubert's Trout Quintet. That's coming up in just a moment here on WMHT.
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0: A bit of Bach on the way this hour on WMHT, a toccata, adagio, and fugue queued up for you. And the finale from the second of two works that Franz Schubert named The Trout. First, though, some good news from Baroque composer Georg Muffat. Peter Zajcek leads Musica Eterna Bratislava in Muffat's Concerto Grosso No. 1 in D minor, his Good News Concerto.

the Concerto No. 1 in D minor, the first of a dozen that Georg Muffat composed. He gave nicknames to them all, but historians haven't figured out exactly what the names meant. This was called the Good News Concerto. Mary Darcy with you, your classical companion, with music of a 22-year-old Franz Schubert for you now. A quintet with kind of a strange name, the Trout. What's even stranger is that it's a set of variations on another Schubert work, also called The Trout. The Trout was a song based on a morality tale about a trout that gets caught by a fisherman. The original old tale is a warning to young women about young men, like so many of those old stories and fairy tales. We'll hear the finale from Schubert's Piano Quintet in A, The Trout.

John O'Connor at the piano, James Vandermark on bass, with the Cleveland Quartet performing the Allegro Giusto finale from Franz Schubert's Piano Quintet in A, The Trout, on WMHT. As promised, music of Johann Sebastian Bach for you now from Evgeny Kissin. We'll hear the Toccata, Adagio, and Fugue in C.

0: Evgeny Kissin performing the Toccata, Adagio, and Fugue in C of Johann Sebastian Bach. Some of Handel's water music on the way in the next hour here on WMHT, and we'll hear the finale from Brahms' first piano concerto. Hope you can stay tuned.
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0: We'll hear from a young Johannes Brahms in just a bit here on WMHT, the finale queued up from his first piano concerto. Dancing first, though, from England's Frederick Delius. From 1916, this is the Dance Rhapsody No. 2.

The Dance Rhapsody No. 2 of England's Frederick Delius. Sir Charles McCarris led the orchestra of the Welsh National Opera on listener-supported WMHT. Francesca Lebrun was a prominent soprano with the Mannheim Opera. She debuted on the stage at just 16, but in addition to being a celebrated coloratura, she was also a composer. She's best known for a dozen sonatas that she wrote for violin and piano or harpsichord. Dana Mabin and Monica Yakutsch perform the Sonata in C.

0: Dina Mabin and Monica Yakutch performing the Sonata in C, Opus 1, No. 5 of 18th century German soprano and composer Francesca Lebrun. Grab your teddy bears. We're going on a picnic in today's classical coffee break. And we'll hear music of a young Johannes Brahms. The finale from his first piano concerto is next on WMHT.
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0: The audience hated it. They actually hissed and booed at the premiere, and it was rejected for publication 3 years later based on those early performances. Mary Darcy with you, your classical companion at WMHT. The audience for the premiere of Johannes Brahms' first piano concerto was expecting something light and flashy. What they got was a complex concerto filled with emotion. You'll hear the late Nelson Freire at the piano here, with Ricardo Chailly leading the Leipzig Gewandhaus Orchestra in the Rondo finale from the Piano Concerto No. 1 in D.

Nelson Frary at the piano with Ricardo Chailly leading the Leipzig Gewandhaus Orchestra in the Rondo finale from Johannes Brahms' Piano Concerto No. 1 in D. Okay, time for a stretch and a refill and your classical coffee break, your daily listen on the lighter side of the WMHT catalog. Some silly fun today from a group called the New Colombian Brass Band and their leader, George Foreman. Not that George Foreman. This is from an album called Teddy Bear's Picnic, Joseph M. Daly's Chicken Reel.

from the album Teddy Bear's Picnic, a musical menagerie. George Foreman leading the new Colombian brass band with Chicken Reel, one of the best-known works of early 20th century composer Joseph M. Daly, known for tunes like The Pitter-Patter Rag and songs like What Do You Mean You Lost Your Dog, subtitled Where's That Doggone Doggone Dog of Mine? That's today's classical coffee break, your daily listen on the lighter side of the WMHT catalog, a feature you make possible with your pledge. So thanks for that. Music of Handel for you now, composed for one of King George's first summer barge parties. John Elliott Gardner leads the English Baroque soloists in Handel's Water Music Suite No. 1 in F.

John Eliot Gardner leading the English Baroque soloists in George Frideric Handel's Water Music Suite No. 1 in F on WMHT. Music for one of King George's barge parties on the Thames. The king liked it so much, he asked the orchestra to play it three times. Mary Darcy with you, your classical companion here at WMHT with a musical poem for fall on this summer morning by Ottorino Respighi. At the top of his autumnal poem, Respighi wrote, "A sweet melancholy pervades the feelings, but a joyful vintner's song and the rhythms of a Dionysian dance disturb the reverie."

0: From 1925, Ottorino Respighi's autumnal poem for violin and orchestra. Yakov Kreitzberg led the Monte Carlo Philharmonic. The soloist was Yulia Fischer. We'll go dancing with the Waltz King in the next hour, and Rachel Barton Pine joins us with a fabulous violin concerto from Afro-Cuban composer Jose White Lafitte. It's coming up on WMHT.
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0: Do you have a dream you've kind of let go of? Maybe because you think you're too old to start? Mary Darcy with you, your classical companion here at WMHT. If you do, consider Leos Janacek and maybe pick it up again. Janacek is a reminder that it is never too late to create beautiful things. He was in his 60s when he had his first huge hit, an opera. It made him instantly famous, and for the next dozen years, he wrote almost constantly. Sir Charles McCarris leads the Pro Arte Orchestra in the finale from Leos Janacek's Sinfonietta.

The finale from Leos Janacek's Sinfonietta, Opus 60, on WMHT. Unlike many of the other composers we talk about here at WMHT, Janacek was not a prodigy. In fact, he didn't write his first opera until he was 60, but it was such a huge hit, he continued composing for about a dozen years, which is inspirational, really. What are you waiting for? You can start anytime you want. The fabulous Rachel Barton Pine joins Daniel Hagee and the Encored Chamber Orchestra now here at WMHT in a violin concerto from 19th century Cuban-French composer José White Lafitte, violin concerto in F-sharp minor.

0: The Violin Concerto in F sharp minor, composed in 1846 by Spanish Afro-Cuban composer Jose White Lafitte. He played the Swansong Stradivarius violin. You heard Rachel Barton Pine. She plays a named Guarnieri violin, the ex Bazzini ex Soldat, on lifetime loan to her from an anonymous donor. She joined Daniel Hagee and the Encore Chamber Orchestra on WMHT. We'll go dancing in a moment to music of the Waltz King, Johann Strauss Jr., and we'll hear the opening of the first major piano concerto by an American composer, Edward McDowell. That's coming up in just a moment here on WMHT.
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0: Dancing from the Waltz King, still to come in our morning together here at WMHT. First, though, music from one of the first major American piano concertos. It was written by Romantic composer Edward McDowell. Andre Watts joins Andrew Litton and the Dallas Symphony in the opening Larghetto Calmato from McDowell's Piano Concerto No. 2 in D minor.

The opening Larghetto Calmato from the Piano Concerto No. 2 in D minor, Opus 23 of American Romantic composer Edward McDowell. Music dedicated to the legendary Venezuelan virtuoso pianist, composer, opera singer, and conductor Teresa Carreño, who was McDowell's teacher and mentor and a lifelong champion of his music. Dancing to wrap up our morning together here at WMHT from Waltz King Johann Strauss Jr., Franz Welser Most leads the Vienna Philharmonic in Tales of the Vienna Woods.

0: Franz Welser Most, leading the Vienna Philharmonic in music of Waltz King Johann Strauss Jr., Tales of the Vienna Woods, wrapping up our morning together here at WMHT. Box Lunch is next, then Rob and Charlotte take you into the evening with more of your favorites. The last word this morning goes to Pete Seeger, who said, "A good song reminds us what we're fighting for." Pete Seeger. I'm Mary Darcy. I'll be back first thing tomorrow here at WMHT with more music to help you fight your good fight. Until then, please stay safe, stay kind, and have a fantastic day.
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Peter Blanchett and the Virtual Consort on WMHT-FM's Box Lunch. That was music of Johann Sebastian Bach, the Andante from the Sonata No. 1 in G, BWV 1027. This is our hour of Baroque and early music. It's called Box Lunch, and it's heard at lunchtime, appropriately enough. I'm Chris Wink. Thanks so much for joining me today. Still to come, we have that pianist who was born in 1914, was first a musician and a teacher, and then became a diplomat. A wonderful performer he was, one of the early 20th century performers. Absolutely incredible performance of some music of Bach on the way. First, though, here is a piece of music that we know as the Largo from Xerxes. It's actually a larghetto, but first off, it was originally performed with a recitative back in 1738 when this piece opened the last of his operas back in 1738. Here's music of Handel. We're going to hear José Carreras perform with the English Chamber Orchestra on WMHT-FM's Box Lunch.

Jose Carreras and the English Chamber Orchestra with what we know as the Largo from Xerxes by Handel on WMHT-FM. That's with the recitative as it was originally written. 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This is WMHT-FM's Hour of Baroque and Early Music. I'm Chris Wink. Here's the Cologne Chamber Orchestra, Helmut Müller-Bruehl leading them in Telemann's Overture in D Major, Darmstadt, from the Best of Telemann CD on WMHT-FM.

0: The Overture in C, known as Darmstadt, by Telemann on WMHT-FM, the Cologne Chamber Orchestra, led by Helmut Müller-Bruhl. 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
0: This is our Hour of Baroque and Early Music. It's called Bach's Lunch, heard appropriately at noontime. I'm Chris Wink. Thanks for joining me today. Well, he was born in Havana in 1914, and he lived until 1990. He was very well loved as a musician, worked with Rudolf Serkin and so many other very important musicians of his time. His name is Georges Bolet. Now, Georges sort of broke off teaching and performing for a while. He still performed a little bit, but he did this switch in careers and became a diplomat for a while. And then, thankfully, he went back to resuming his concert and recording activities, concentrating especially on the romantic repertoire. But we're going to listen to Georges Bolet's performance of a rearranged piece. It was rearranged by Busoni. Here's music of Bach from the Partita No. 2 in D minor, BWV 1004 on WMHT-FM.

Busoni's arrangement of music of Bach on WMHT-FM, the Partita No. 2 in D minor, that's the Chaconne from it. That's Georges Bolet on the piano. I'm Chris Wink. Thanks so much for joining me. 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

Akegum's Credo, Sine Nomine. WMHTFM, we heard Capella al Mar, and this is Box Lunch. It's our hour of Baroque and early music. I'm Chris Wink. Thanks for listening today. We're going to finish with a little symphony, literally a little symphony, just like 5 or 6 minutes long. Here's the Symphony No. 4 in F from about 1751, William Boyce's music, Trevor Pinnock and the English Concert, WMHTFM.

Trevor Pinnock, the English concert, William Boyce's Symphony No. 4 in F from 1751. This is Box Lunch. I'm Chris Wink. Thanks for listening. 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
3: Good afternoon. It's 1 o'clock. How are you today? Monday, August 10th. I'm Rob Brown. Thank you so much for joining me for our favorite classical music, 89.1, 88.7 WMHT. I hope you had a wonderful weekend. 1 o'clock, time for the big one at 1. A full-length hit to get our afternoon started out right, and a lyrical symphony of Birthday Boy, Alexander Glazunov today, born this date. In 1865, Glazunov was a child prodigy. His first symphony was premiered in St. Petersburg in 1881 when he was just 16 years old. Follows in the tradition of Tchaikovsky and Rimsky-Korsakov and Borodin. This seventh symphony from the turn of the 20th century, from 1902, four-movement pastoral work, the Symphony No. 7 in F, Opus 77. Here is the Moscow Chamber Orchestra, led by Alexander Anisimov, the big one at one.

0: The Big One at One on your classical companion, WMHT, the Symphony No. 7 in F major, opus 77 of Alexander Glazunov, the Pastoral Symphony. Happy birthday, Alexander Glazunov, born this date in 1865. That was Alexander Anisimov conducting the Moscow Chamber Orchestra. 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

Theodore Kuchar leading the National Symphony Orchestra of Ukraine, Shostakovich, inspired by folk music, the overture on Russian and Kyrgyz themes, Opus 115, WMHT. Quarter before 2 o'clock, close the hour with this music of Beethoven from the Piano Concerto No. 1 in C, Opus 15 of Beethoven, not the first concerto that he wrote, not even the first concerto that he wrote that was published. His second concerto was actually written before his Piano Concerto No. 1, but this has that name. Here is the opening movement with Marta Argerich, the soloist, the late great Seiji Ozawa, leading his Mito Chamber Orchestra.

0: the opening movement, the Piano Concerto No. 1 in C major, Opus 15 of Beethoven. Seiji Ozawa leading the Mito Chamber Orchestra with piano soloist Marta Argerich. WMHT, more Beethoven to come this afternoon, each and every afternoon at 5:30. Charlotte Wilson has just the right music for your way home, and today she has Beethoven paying tribute to Mozart. That's today at 5:30. 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
0: Of all of the many film adaptations of the story of young Prince Hamlet, I've got music from one of them, Oscar-nominated music from the 1996 adaptation by Kenneth Branagh. That music coming up just about 30 minutes from now. Good afternoon. It's 2 o'clock, Monday, August 10th. I'm Rob Brown. I do appreciate the company for our favorite classical music, 89.1, 88.7. WMHT. Begin the hour with a work by the composer better known for a piece written for him, the keyboardist and composer Johann Gottlieb Goldberg, for whom Bach wrote the Goldberg Variations. This is Johann Gottlieb Goldberg's Sonata in C major, with Jörg Michael Schwartz leading his ensemble, Rebel.

listener-supported WMHT, the ensemble Rebel, led by Jurek Michael-Schwartz, the Sonata in C Major of Johann Gottlieb Goldberg. 12 after 2 o'clock on this Monday afternoon. I'm Rob Brown. I hope you had a wonderful weekend. To a work from a 12-year-old composer, 1804, before Gioacchino Rossini had any formal musical studies, wrote a set of 6 string sonatas. This is the second in A major, the ensemble Explorations.

0: from 1804, a work full of youthful exuberance and promise, the work of a 12-year-old, Gioacchino Rossini, the String Sonata No. 2 in A Major, performed by the ensemble Explorations, WMHT. To the movies, just about 5 minutes from now, for an adaptation of Hamlet, 1996, starring Kenneth Branagh and Julie Christie and Kate Winslet and Gerard Depardieu and Robin Williams and so many others. Oscar-nominated music on the way. Stick around.
1: King George requested this piece be performed two additional times after he first heard it. You can hear such well-known pieces as this, Handel's Water Music Suite, as well as unknown Renaissance and Baroque music on Box Lunch. 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

Kyunghwa Chung, the violinist, with Itamar Golan, piano, from Thais by Jewel Massenet, The Meditation, WMHT. 2:30, I'm Rob Brown. To the movies now, as promised, for this Oscar-nominated film score for the 1996 Kenneth Branagh adaptation of Hamlet. Music by Patrick Doyle. The movie itself starred Kenneth Branagh as Hamlet, Julie Christie as Queen Gertrude, Kate Winslet as Ophelia, and then so many other great stars in the cast. Robin Williams, Jack Lemmon, Billy Crystal was in that, Charlton Heston as well, Dame Judi Dench, and more. Here is that Oscar-nominated music, a suite from Hamlet, beginning with the fanfare, ending with Goodnight, Sweet Prince. Robert Ziegler leads the Recording Arts Orchestra of Los Angeles.

0: Good Night, Sweet Prince at the end, a suite drawn from the 1996 film adaptation of Shakespeare's Hamlet. That was the Kenneth Branagh film. Music by Patrick Doyle. And your classical companion, WMHT Robert Ziegler, led the Recording Arts Orchestra of L.A. American Opera on the way. Less than 20 minutes from now, a suite drawn from Copland's opera, The Tender Land, and dancing from the ballet stage next, your invitation to the dance. Thank you for listening.
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0: It's 3 o'clock, time to get up and dance. 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A fun one from John Lanchberry. This is from the ballet The Tales of Beatrix Potter. Here is Mrs. Tiggy Winkle's Laundry. John Lanchberry himself conducts the Royal Opera House Orchestra.

dancing with Beatrix Potter from the ballet The Tales of Beatrix Potter. That was Mrs. Tiggy Winkle's Laundry, music by John Lanchberry. 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WMHT, weekdays at 3, get up and dance. Why not? 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You make it all possible since the very beginning, since 1972. Thank you so much for that. To England's first homegrown musical superstar now, Henry Purcell, and this suite from Abdelazer. There is a moment in here, just a couple of minutes in, the rondo from this suite was the jumping off point for Benjamin Britten's Young Person's Guide to the Orchestra. Here is the original Purcell, though, with Thomas Hengelbrock leading the Freiburg Baroque soloists.

0: The Suite drawn from Abdelazer by Henry Purcell, Thomas Hengelbrock, and the Freiburg Baroque Soloists on your classical companion, WMHT. American opera next. Aaron Copland's music for the 1958 opera, The Tenderland. 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
0: Not quite 20 after 3 o'clock, Monday afternoon, August 10th. I'm Rob Brown. 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To Copland now. As promised, here is Joanne Folletta to conduct Our Friends to the West, the Buffalo Philharmonic, a suite drawn from the 1958 opera, The Tenderland.

The Tenderland Suite from 1958 by Aaron Copland. That was the Buffalo Philharmonic, led by Joanne Folletta. WMHT. Stay in America, stay in 20th century America for this concerto of Samuel Barber, commissioned by Serge Koussevitzky from 1945, the Cello Concerto, Opus 22. Here's the opening, Allegro Moderato with Wendy Warner. The soloist, Marin Alsop, conducts the Royal Scottish National Orchestra.

The opening movement, the Cello Concerto, Opus 22 from 1945 by Samuel Barber. Wendy Warner, the soloist in that recording, with the Royal Scottish National Orchestra, led by Maren Alsop, WMHT. Close the hour with this music of Vivaldi, Spring, from the Four Seasons, Guidon Kremer, and Kremer Adam Baltica.

The jubilant opening of the Bach Brandenburg No. 2 in a classic recording there. That was Yehudi Menuhin, recorded with his Bath Festival Orchestra in the summer of 1959. The oldies and the goodies for you here on WMHT, and it's classic Ravel next. His concerto that he wrote for his friend Paul Wittgenstein, who'd lost his right arm in the First World War, writing this concerto for the left hand in 1930, one single movement in the famous recording here from Leon Fleischer with the Baltimore Symphony in 1982.

0: Ravel's Concerto for the Left Hand, surprisingly beautiful, huh? In the classic performance there from Leon Fleischer, who himself lost the use of his right hand through focal dystonia in the 1980s. That recording, 1982, with Sergio Commissioner conducting the Baltimore Symphony. Right here on your classical companion, WMHT, I've got this little Baroque trio sonata from one of Bach's friends for you after the break. And then the most awesome epic symphony finale that Mozart ever wrote to his final symphony in just a few minutes.
1: 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I'm Valerie Keeler. 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

The Allegro from Zelenka's Trio Sonata No. 2, Jan Dismal Zelenka, Bach's friend in Dresden, performed there by Ensemble Zefiro. Bringing us to Wolfgang Amadeus Mozart, next on WMHT, pulling all the stops out for his final symphony finale, which it really does look as if he intended. He wrote his final three symphonies in very quick succession in the summer of 1788 and then never returned to the symphony, inspired by Johann Sebastian Bach to write this epic fugal finale to the Jupiter No. 41 in C major, Gerard Schwartz conducts.

The epic finale of Mozart's Jupiter, his final symphony number 41 in C major, that recording from Gerard Schwartz and the Los Angeles Chamber Orchestra. You know, there are some people that hold that that finale is the finale of a kind of super symphony, three symphonies long, a symphony cubed, as it were, of his final three. I actually subscribe to that theory, given that that finale is so absolutely splendid and that he didn't return to the symphony in those few last years of his. This is your classical companion, WMHT. It's a sweet romance. For French Horn, next, by Camille Saint-Saëns, his Opus 67.

Romance number 5, the one for French horn by Camille Saint-Saëns, written for his friend Henri Garrigue in 1874. That performance by Gregory Hustas with the Dallas Chamber Orchestra, Ronald Neal conducting, bringing us almost a 5 to 5 on WMHT, closing out this hour with Robert Ward, the American composer of Crucible, Pulitzer Prize-winning fame, celebrating the end of World War II when he wrote this, still stationed in Japan, in Okinawa, his Jubilation Overture of 1945.

the wonderful Scaramouche by Darius Milhaud, his Brasileira for two pianos, played there by Noel Lee and Christian Uvaldi, right here on your classical companion, WMHT. I've got the Swedish Mozart for you next. That's what they called him in his own time, and an exact contemporary, Josef Martin Krauss, scarcely even outlived Mozart. Poor Krauss died the year later, 1992, and did actually get to meet him. He was sent by the Swedish King Gustav to travel all over Europe and met Mozart in Vienna in the 1780s. They belonged to the same Masonic lodge. This symphony in D here, performed by the Swedish Chamber Orchestra.

0: Symphony in D by Josef Martin Krauss, the Swedish Mozart, lived scarcely longer than Mozart, poor boy, dying in 1792. That was Per Sundqvist conducting the Swedish Chamber Orchestra right here on your classical companion, WMHT. I have one of those lovely Venetian oboe concertos for you after the break, and we're heading towards Beethoven's lovely variations on Mozart, talking of Mozart. Stay tuned.
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The Oboe Concerto in G Minor by Giovanni Plati, Venetian-born oboist, slightly younger than Albinoni, lived and worked in Germany. That performance from Anthony Camden on oboe with Nicholas Ward in the London Sinfonia. Bringing us to 5:30 on WMHT, that's time for your fifth with Beethoven. And Beethoven had obviously been to a production of The Magic Flute, Mozart's opera, when he wrote these, some of his most beautiful variations for cello and piano on the duet between Papageno and Pamina, played here by Yehuda Hanani, Walter Ponce on piano,

Beethoven's lovely variations on Beimannen from the Magic Flute. That's Papageno and Palmina's duet. Papageno's talking about wanting to find a little girlfriend or a little wife. Yehuda Hanani there on cello, Walter Ponce on piano for your fifth with Beethoven tonight on WMHT, coming to you, as always, with your listener support. Thank you so very much. If that's you, we're heading towards this lovely suite for guitar from the Spanish Baroque. In the meantime, one of Max Brock's loveliest slow movements from his violin concerto, played by Joshua Bell.

The lovely slow movement from the Brook Violin Concerto, the famous one, number one, 1866, from Joshua Bell in that recording with Neville Mariner at the Academy of St. Martin in the Fields. Right here on your classical companion, WMHT. So there were two really great guitarists at the Spanish court in the late 1600s. The first, Gaspar Sanz, and the second, a generation later, Santiago de Murcia, writing this suite inspired by Gaspar Sanz in 1675. It's played here by William Carter.

0: William Carter there playing Santiago de Morcilla, the guitar master to the Queen in the late 1600s, the Queen in Madrid. That was the suite after Gaspar Sanz of 1675. Bringing us almost to 6 o'clock on WMHT, almost time for the news.
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0: You know that Schubert never wrote anything for wind instruments. Well, this obviously disturbed Vern Reynolds, the longtime professor at the Eastman School of Music, arranging this beautiful little symphony for winds as a result. I have a Johann Strauss classic, Die Fledermaus. That's for you if you've got bats in your bedroom as well at the moment. And disobeying Edvard Grieg, who strongly instructed that his first symphony must never be performed. Well, I think it's rather nice in just over half an hour. Right now on WMHT, 6 o'clock, time for the news.
4: Live from NPR News in Washington, I'm Ryland Barton. A powerful 7.4 magnitude earthquake struck Colombia today, killing at least 111 people and damaging hundreds of buildings. Authorities are concerned about aftershocks, and flights have been suspended in several airports. Todd Blanche is now the 88th Attorney General of the U.S. NPR's Kerry Johnson reports Blanche took his oath in the Oval Office as President Trump watched.
5: Blanche started his legal career as a federal prosecutor in New York, but he came to national attention defending Donald Trump in several criminal cases after Trump finished his first term in the White House. Blanche says he loves the Justice Department. During his swearing-in ceremony, he pledged to support and defend the Constitution against all enemies, foreign and domestic. The Senate narrowly confirmed Blanche last weekend. Several lawmakers worried he'd be more loyal to Trump than the rule of law. But Senator Bill Cassidy of Louisiana, who cast the deciding vote, said Blanche would be better able to push back on Trump if he had the backing of the full Senate. Kerry Johnson, NPR News, Washington.
4: Voters in six states head to the polls tomorrow: Connecticut, Vermont, Alabama, South Carolina, Minnesota, and Wisconsin. The demands of massive data centers are casting a shadow over the elections, as NPR's Tamara Keith reports.
6: The giant windowless buildings use a lot of power and face growing bipartisan opposition.
7: It is able to cross partisan coalitions in a way that a lot of other issues can't.
6: Amanda Littman is the founder of Run for Something, which works with Democratic candidates for state and local office.
7: People are bringing it up to them, so they really are like responding to what they're hearing from voters. I think it is the most tangible physical representation of the threat that AI feels like it's making in people's lives.
6: A recent Gallup poll found 7 in 10 Americans oppose a data center being built in their community. Tamara Keith, NPR News.
4: Some voters in Alabama will be casting ballots for a second time in a congressional primary tomorrow. NPR's Debbie Elliott reports the special elections, the result of redistricting, pushed through after the Supreme Court removed race as a consideration for drawing district lines.
8: The map approved by the Republican-controlled legislature creates a more difficult path to re-election for the two black Democrats in Alabama's congressional delegation. Voter Willie Dixon of Lounsboro is in a new district now and says it's confusing.
9: Create enough chaos, people will give up and go home.
8: Six Republicans are vying to challenge Democrat Shamari Figures. State Representative Rhett Marks has President Trump's endorsement.
10: We have a chance to flip a Democrat seat back to the Republicans.
8: He says the stakes are high with control of Congress in the balance. Debbie Elliott, NPR News.
4: Major U.S. stock indexes closed down today. This is NPR News. The National Oceanic and Atmospheric Administration says the contiguous U.S. set a record for its hottest month ever. July averaged 76.89 degrees Fahrenheit across the lower 48 states, eclipsing the Dust Bowl's July 1936 by an eighth of a degree. Although it was unusually cool in Alaska, hotter than normal conditions blanketed the lower 48, with the most excessive heat in the Mountain West, Southwest, Northern Plains, and Southeast. Sky watchers will have a chance to witness a solar eclipse this week, NPR's Chandelise Duster reports.
11: A solar eclipse will be visible across Europe and parts of the U.S. on Wednesday, while people in northern Russia, Spain, and Iceland will see a total solar eclipse. Some parts of the U.S., from Alaska to North Carolina, and most of Canada, will see a partial one. NASA says the partial eclipse is expected to begin around 1:17 p.m. Eastern Time in Washington, D.C., where at least 4% of the sun will be blocked. But in Alaska, more of the sun will be blocked out during the eclipse. The American Academy of Ophthalmology says those who plan to watch a solar eclipse, even if it's a partial one, should wear special glasses for eye protection. Looking at the sun can cause significant eye damage, such as burns and even permanent vision loss. Chandelise Duster, NPR News.
4: The full-blown tanked season is no longer trending in Major League Baseball. After the Rockies lost 119 games last season, the White Sox lost a record 121 games in 2024. The worst teams have been much more competitive this year. There's a decent chance that no team will lose 100 games for the first time since 2017. It's NPR.
12: 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This is NPR.
0: And a very good evening to you. Still a chance of showers and thunderstorms tonight. Lows in the mid to late 60s and a beautiful, mostly sunny day tomorrow. High of 82, not too hot. And thank you for tuning in. This is your classical companion, WMHT. I'm Charlotte Wilson, continuing the music in the German Renaissance with this little Pavanen Nacht dance, night dance, recorded in Troy by Ensemble Dulce Memoirs.

Ensemble Douce Memoir, recorded in Troy on the stage of the Troy Music Hall in a little Pavana Nachttanz, night dance from the German Renaissance by Valentin Haussmann, born 1560. Right here on your classical companion, WMHT. So you might have heard me say before that Schubert never wrote anything or never wrote much for wind instruments. Well, Vern Reynolds, the longtime professor at the Eastman School of Music, set out to redress that, arranging four of Schubert's little piano pieces to come up with this beautiful little symphony for winds, as he entitled it himself, 2003, in this performance from the Indiana State University Wind Faculty. John Boyd conducts.

0: Van Reynolds, arrangement of Franz Schubert, the Little Symphony for Winds of 2003, performed there by John Boyd, conducting the Indiana State University faculty, Winds. Right here on your classical companion, WMHT, I've got the virtuoso young French guitarist Raphael Feuillatre playing Rameau for you after the break. And we're heading towards a symphony that Grieg firmly instructed must never be performed. Disobeying Grieg in just a few minutes.
1: 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I'm Valerie Keeler. 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

Raphaël Feuillard, the young French guitarist who's been sweeping up all the international guitar competition prizes on his debut disc there, Visage Baroque. That was Rameau's little Cyclops suite in D. Right here on your classical companion, WMHT. So, in 1863, the 20-year-old Edvard Grieg came out with his first symphony. But so did Svensson, slightly older, and Grieg decided that his was vastly inferior and wrote on the title page, "Must never be performed." Well, I think it's rather nice. We're going to hear the opening allegro here in a Swedish performance. Piotr Ankerstedt conducts.

the opening allegro of the one and only Symphony in C Major by young Edvard Grieg, 20 years old, must never be performed, he sternly instructed. I thought it was rather nice. That was Piotr Engerset conducting the Malmö Symphony Orchestra. Right here on your classical companion, WMHT, closing out the hour with music that's topical for me at the moment. I'm getting bats in my bedroom. Are you? In fact, all of us did last week. The entire WMHT music department had bats in their bedroom in the middle of the night. Die Fledermaus by Johann Strauss.

0: Johann Strauss in his most scintillating Die Fledermaus, the overture of 1874. That was Eric Kunzel conducting the Cincinnati Pops. Bringing us almost to 7 o'clock on WMHT, Tessa Lark plays Telemann after the break. And we're heading towards Glazunov's Lovely Seasons in just over 15 minutes. Stay tuned.
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That's Tessa Lark. Yes, the great Kentucky bluegrass violinist, also the wonderful Baroque violinist, playing Telemann's Fantasy for Violin, number one in B flat. Bringing us into the 7 o'clock hour on WMHT. Thank you for tuning in. I'm Charlotte Wilson. I've got Glazunov's Lovely Seasons for you shortly for his birthday today. More on Glazunov in just over 5 minutes. In the meantime, this lovely Mahler Landler from his Symphony No. 3 in the Vienna Philharmonic recording here. Pierre Boulez conducts.

0: A little Austrian Landler for you there. That was the minuet from Mahler's Symphony No. 3 in a classic recording from Pierre Boulesque and not to the Vienna Philharmonic. Right here on your classical companion, WMHT, celebrating Glazunov's birthday with one of his loveliest pieces right after the break.
1: 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I'm Valerie Kaler. Today's concert scene is bursting with creativity, vitality, and talent. 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
0: 7:20 this Monday evening on WMHT. Happy birthday, Alexander Glazunov, born this day, August 10th, 1865, in St. Petersburg. The much-loved, and it must be said, occasionally drunk conductor, professor, later the director of the St. Petersburg Conservatoire from 1905, steered it right through the Russian Revolution until the late 1920s, when he finally had enough and retired to Neuilly-sur-Seine, outside Paris, dying there at the age of 70, writing his masterpiece, The Seasons, the ballet for the Imperial Ballet, choreographed by Petipas in 1900, choosing to start on winter, ending on the famous autumn, in this production from the Minnesota Orchestra, Eduard Vaart conducts.

0: ending on the famous autumn Glazunov seasons, his ballet for the St. Petersburg Imperial Ballet in 1900, that performance from Eduard Vaart conducting the Minnesota Orchestra for Glazunov's birthday today, August 10th, 1865, in St. Petersburg, died in Paris in 1936. And that's the end of me for now. Charlotte Wilson on WMHT, thank you so much for your company. I've got one of the great concertos of the 20th century, the hair-raising Algar, for you at this time tomorrow. And right now, coming up to 8 o'clock, time for performance today, as usual. Have a lovely evening with you. Bye-bye.
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